0: What is it called again?
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2: The following is a public service announcement from the Fogline Musicians Guild. Use the turnouts.
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2: It's easy and it's fun. We'll all have a better day once you get out of our way. So use the turnouts, won't you, son?

Hey, you know, it was Veterans Day recently. And it got me thinking about veterans and our particular generation of them. Turns out there's a whole lot of very highly trained young fellas that came back from that war that couldn't find no work for what they learned how to do. So they had to invent a cottage industry, because what they could do was fly right next to trees and into very dangerous situations. And there's not much call for it at United Airlines, if you know what I'm saying. So by popular demand was invented the treetop flyer.

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The 280 knots blow the mesquite right up off the sand. And I'm seldom seen, especially when I land.

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1: Hi, this is Wendy from the Mendocino Cookie Company. 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
1: Hello, ladies and gentlemen. This is Chris Skyhawk here at KNYO Studios in downtown Fort Bragg, California. Welcome to Universal Perspectives Radio. Today, my guest will be Susan Dubar. She's with the California Wolf Project, Wolf Foundation. As many of you know, wolves are returning to California. She's going to talk to us about the challenges and the hopes of wolves coming back to California. But first, a song. I'm going to play a song, Forever Wild by Walkin' Jim Stoles.

song that has become my theme song the last 25 years. And it's a song I've sung in many places around America, in theaters and churches and auditoriums and schools. Even sang it at the bottom of the Mammoth Caves one year. That was pretty neat. I also sang it in a courtroom once. It did not help my sentence. It's a love song, like a lot of these songs are. Love songs for the planet, love songs for the wild places. It's called Forever Wild.

0: There's a magic in the air that I feel when I am there. Pray straight to my heart and lays it all to bear. It's in the cry of the eagle and the deer so meek and mild. It's in the rise of the mountain, let it stay forever wild, forever wild, forever wild. Let it stay forever wild. It's in all that is not tame, and some that can't be named. It's in the mist up on the mountain, and the scent of summer rain. It's in the scream of a lion when she's sounding like a child. It's in the song of the river, let it stay forever wild, forever wild, forever wild. Let it stay forever wild. Now the earth that holds the key to all that shall be free, it's in the peace of the desert and the wisdom of the trees. It's in the grace of a swan's wing and the grizzly when she's riled. It's in all the love I bear it, let it stay forever wild, forever wild, forever wild. Let it stay forever wild. Now there are those of my own kind, but running fast and running blind, and the only thing to worship is that God the dollar sign. We can teach that there's a spirit with our love, and all the while we can show that there's an answer. Let it stay forever wild, forever wild, forever wild. Let it stay forever wild, forever wild, forever wild. Let it stay forever wild. Let it stay forever wild.
1: That is Walking Jim Stoltz with his song Forever Wild, singing a cappella, that beautiful poetry in there. Of course, as I mentioned earlier at the beginning, we are going to talk about the wolves coming back to California and trying to keep it forever wild. And here to talk to me about that is Susan DeWire from the California Wolf Foundation. Hello, Susan.
2: Hi, Chris. Thank you for having me.
1: We're so pleased to have you here. I'm so excited about the wolves coming back. As we know, it's not without controversy, though. Let's let you start by introducing yourself and your group you're representing today. Please do.
2: Yeah, thank you. So I am the founder of the California Wolf Foundation. I professionally have been an ecologist in California for over 20 years. And as the wolves started to return to California, you know, I anticipated that there would be conflict. It's a big change for a lot of people here on the landscape that haven't been living with wolves for, you know, their entire lifetime and generationally for 100 years. So I wanted to start my foundation to be able to educate the public just about what it meant, what it didn't mean, and to provide resources for some of the conflict that inevitably was going to happen with livestock producers. And of course, without wolves being here for so many years, we don't have any data on how this keystone species is now going to fit into the ecosystems of California. So we all also support research that occurs right here in California.
1: Let's go back in history a little bit. Tell us what happened to the original population of wolves in California across the West. I'm sure many people know, but I'd like to have that on record for our interview here.
2: Yeah. So, you know, as we moved from, you know, hunter-gatherer societies, and there was the European colonization and westward expansion through the United States, that came with a lot of changes at the landscape. And, of course, one of those was the extirpation of wolves and other predators. So wolves were essentially wiped out by humans across the entire lower 48 states, with the exception of a small area in Minnesota.
1: How many wolves were here as America started to expand west? Does anybody have a guess about that?
2: You know, there's kind of nationwide data, but as far as California, we don't really know. You know, there are some accounts from, you know, early explorers and John Muir and others, and it does seem that they were, in fact, distributed throughout California, but we don't actually have a good handle on what the population was.
1: I'm going to give an unsolicited plug here. Have you ever read the book Of Wolves and Men by Barry Lopez?
2: I have not.
1: Well, I recommend it to anybody who's listening to our show. It gives amazing stories of the insane hatred that wolves endured as America expanded west. It's a very heartbreaking and very informational book. So wolves, before recent times, when was the last wolf recorded in California?
2: So the last wolf that was killed in California was killed in Lassen County in, I believe, 1924.
1: So no wolves were seen from 1924 until, let's bring it up today here.
2: You know, as you and your listeners may know, in the 1970s, we enacted the Endangered Species Act at a federal level. Wolves gained protection under that act. And additionally, there was an effort in the 1990s to reintroduce wolves to Yellowstone National Park and to an area in northern Idaho. And since that legal protection and reintroduction, wolves have been really successful in repopulating the western United States completely on their own. So those populations successfully bred and their offspring dispersed. Additional wolves were able to naturally come in from Canada, as they do. And in 2011, the first known wolf, he was collared in Oregon, so he is identified as OR7, came into California. He didn't stay here, but he went back to Oregon. He met a mate there. They established a pack, and he is thought to have lived probably around 12 years and had many litters, but subsequently some of his children and grandchildren are now in California. So his genetics are strong here in California in our extant wolf packs.
1: Yes, I remember when he showed up there in near Susanville in northeastern California. Boy, people really freaked out.
2: Yeah, you know, there's a lot of history and lore about wolves. And, you know, that's part of what we do, is we try to educate people on, you know, what's truth and what's a fable. And wolves really do not present a threat to humans. There's very rare cases where wolves have actually attacked humans, and in all cases it's really associated with some sort of inappropriate either captive situation of the animal or feeding food habituation with the animals. So, you know, a lot of the stories of the big bad wolf and of people thinking, you know, wolves are going to chase them through the woods, it's just not true. It just doesn't happen.
1: Yes, there's a lot of fairy tales stories that the people were told, you know, about the big bad wolves, and they're very frightened of them. I follow these issues very closely because it's near and dear to my heart. And the amount of vitriol and hatred and fear of the wolves that's still here is shocking to me.
2: It is, yeah.
1: I mean, there's people that they're just, I just straight up call them haters online. There's so much fear.
2: Yeah.
1: Tell us a little bit about your efforts to educate the public on these issues.
2: Yeah, so, you know, we do a lot of small grassroots type of community events. We're 100% volunteer run. So we, you know, go to Rotary clubs and go to other community events and just try to have one-on-one conversations with people. And it's surprising how many people come up and, you know, they say, oh, I've seen wolves and this and that. And, okay, where do you live? Okay, well, no, those are coyotes. So, you know, people don't even realize, a lot of people don't even realize that they were gone. And then on the flip side, people, you know, don't know that they're back. So there's this vast chasm and kind of spectrum of knowledge out there. And so we really just try to have those one-on-one conversations. And a lot of the misinformation comes up that, you know, that people hear that this is a totally different species that wasn't here originally, or that they're gonna, you know, they're killing kids and they're stalking kids and, you know, all these things that are not true. But on the flip side, you know, there is a risk to livestock at a local level. And, you know, so people come up and, well, they're really hurting the industry. Well, that's not really accurate. You know, the cattle industry is alive and well in California. And of, you know, unintended losses, you know, even by predators, it's less than 1% that can actually be attributed to wolves. But when it happens, it's happening at a very local scale. And so the same ranchers are often getting hit over and over again and really struggling, you know, to operate with that new predatory pressure. So that's another thing that my group works to do, is we work to provide resources to help ranchers so that they can find ways to make their operations less vulnerable to predation by wolves.
1: What are some of those methods that get used to do that, to accomplish that goal?
2: Yeah, so it really depends on the operation. You know, so there are kind of some short-term tools that, you know, are widely known. There's some electric fencing that has flags on it. And, you know, you can put those around calving pastures temporarily, and the movement of the flags scares the wolves. Wolves are called neophobic, which means they fear the new or the different. And so that can be enough to keep wolves out of a pasture, you know, for a couple months. But eventually they'll get used to it. Another thing is called fox lights. They are, you know, these little standalone lights that you can put on fence posts, and then they flash colored lights kind of a random pattern, which simulates human presence. Same as with the phladry. You know, it's not going to work on every wolf, and of course, eventually they're going to get used to it. They're highly intelligent animals.
1: At some point they're going to realize, oh, that flag's not going to hurt me.
2: Yes. So when they learn that, then, you know, its effectiveness is essentially over. So then you have to try a new approach. And so, you know, what we're trying to do is to help ranchers identify kind of where their greatest vulnerabilities are and target long-term solutions that might work for them. So one ranch that we worked with, you know, they have a lot of yearling cattle and they graze them on irrigated pasture. So they're all relatively in a small area. But they have wolves that, you know, cross the timberline, you know, near their property day in and day out. And so they built a 1-acre tall fence that's wolf resistant, where they bring their yearling cattle in every night. And, you know, they have the ability to do that. They have the staff that can do that. And the way that they're set up is it works for them. That might not work for everyone. But they haven't had any losses to wolves, even though there have been wolf presence there, you know, day in and day out. and yearling cattle are not as savvy as, you know, some of the older cattle. They haven't been around wolves. They don't really know how to protect themselves. So that worked for them. But, you know, other operations, it might include establishing a pack of livestock guardian dogs. But that is it's a whole investment on its own. Not only do you have to, you know, bring these other lives onto your operation that you're now responsible for, but you have to make sure that the animals are of correct breeding and are bonded to your animals and they're not going to roam and, you know, cause other issues. So there are a lot of different methods that we have helped with, but, you know, it really has to be specific to the operation. And it is something that requires a time and financial investment. And so, you know, we definitely lobby to get state support for these kind of programs, which right now there isn't any.
1: I see. Isn't there some, I remember Defenders of Wildlife, I think, they were offering compensation a while back if a cattle got taken down by a wolf. Is that still present?
2: Yeah, so Defenders of Wildlife currently is not offering that, at least not in California. But the state does have a program for direct livestock losses. So when there is a confirmed or probable wolf-killed animal, the producer can submit an application to get reimbursed for that. There have been gaps in that program as far as funding, and so we have filled in during those state funding gaps and reimbursed producers for confirmed and probable livestock losses in California.
1: I'm going to ask you a question and editorialize inside of this question, okay? It seems to me that there's a huge cultural issue here in that humans have been trained that we are the top. We are the top. We get to say the rules. We get to make the rules. We dictate to nature what we want, not cooperate with it. And I think there's a lot of that going on here in that it's easier for a man to shoot a wolf than it is to cooperate with the landscape to assure his financial success. And there's also, I would call it toxic masculinity, that's sort of like a pride. I shot this wolf. It's a big wolf. I killed it. I have this kind of running dark joke. He'll never have to buy his own beer again. but anyway, that's how I see it. Yeah. Also, there's this culture of, I see all kinds of online dark things like shoot, shovel, and shut up.
2: Yes.
1: And, here's another one. Oh, smoke a pack a day. Har, har, har, har. There's a lot of that going on. Tell us how you deal with that.
2: There's a lot of that. Yeah, you know, luckily in California, it is not legal to kill a wolf except in the defense of human life. So the direct defense of human life, which, again, as we talked about, it's really not an issue.
1: Uh-huh.
2: No one's ever needed to do that. And, you know, hopefully it stays that way, right? But there is, in other states like Wyoming and Montana and Idaho, not only are wolves not protected anymore, but there are very high bounties on killing wolves again. So we're right back where we were over 100 years ago. And, you know, just as a conservationist, it is really sad to see because there's not a good reason for it. And it just kind of speaks to this deep psychological problem or disease. And to see it spreading as widely, and maybe it just, you know, that's the perception from social media, it seems to amplify the negative and the extreme.
1: Yeah.
2: But, you know, it is hard to see that reemerging.
1: Yeah.
2: And so that's where we, you know, we just try to work in the middle where there are, you know, logical people who are open to information and, you know, are willing to find solutions to some of the very real conflicts, but aren't going to be buying into these just strange, distorted conspiracy theories and this very sick, unfounded hatred for this species, which frankly, wolves are the species that I would say is most similar to humans as far as, you know, social structure. And, it, you know, to just see that hatred, it is very sad and discouraging.
1: Yeah, it is very painful. I'll acknowledge here, I was really blessed for 5 years. I lived with wolf hybrid dogs, Akita and Timberwolf. And man, I would never call them pets. That would be an insult to them. I mean, their wolf side was just astounding. So I have a lot of, I know that it's not the same as a wild wolf, but man, when that wolf came out, you were like, oh my God, that's a different gear.
2: Yeah, they definitely have a presence. And, you know, if you've ever had the chance to look into a wolf's eyes,
1: I feel
2: like it changes you and it cuts through to your soul.
1: It gets through the soul. Sometimes I think I'll take back to this idea of toxic masculinity. A wolf, I think a wolf sees what's true, and toxic masculinity does not want to be seen. It's easier to hate, I think. I know I'm editorializing here. I should get back to you. Let's go back to your efforts here in educating people that have that level of antipathy towards wolves. Go ahead, please. I'm sorry to interrupt you.
2: Oh, no, it's fine. Okay. You know, there's a lot of people that we are not going to reach because they are stuck in this mindset of control of the wild and dominance of nature and hatred for this other highly intelligent family-centered species. And so I don't like hitting my head on a wall. So I know that I'm not likely to change those people. So again, where I try to focus is, you know, kind of in the middle where, you know, people are just lacking the information, or maybe they don't hate wolves, but they're living in a rural area and they're struggling with wolves. And to be able to say, you know, well, can we help you? Can we provide some resources to help you? Because I like to say, you know, there's a lot of groups talking about coexistence and fighting for coexistence, but they often leave out the rural communities that are actually the ones on the ground coexisting with wolves. And so those are the people that I like to work with and, you know, collaborate with and communicate with and learn from. And that's kind of where the hard work happens, and that's where the conservation happens. And so that's where I focus my efforts.
1: Well, thank you. And tell us what else the California Wolf Foundation does. If I don't want to leave any stones unturned here.
2: Yeah, so, you know, eventually, we're kind of dealing with, in some areas, it's, you know, kind of crisis mode as communities learn to adapt to this, you know, different predator on the landscape. But ultimately, you know, as we help provide tools, you know, for livestock deterrence, we want to move kind of toward the more proactive end of the spectrum, and ultimately be working on efforts to help restore habitat for the natural prey species of wolves. Because there's, you know, there's data lacking, but in comparison to some of the other western states like Montana, Wyoming, Idaho, we don't have the prey base of elk and deer that most other wolf-inhabited areas have. And so it is, you know, frankly, easier to turn to cattle in a lot of these places. And so if we can kind of get to that root cause and be doing, you know, some of these huge fires, like the Dixie Fire burned through the Lassen Pack territory, and very likely a lot of livestock conflict was caused after that fire. But if we're, you know, investing in restoring these habitats, so that the ungulate species can come back and the prey base, the natural prey base can, you know, recover, I think we'll see less conflict. So that's kind of the pie in the sky direction that we'd like our organization to go.
1: I see. Do you have discussions with lawmakers about this?
2: Yeah, you know, I am involved in the Wolf Livestock Stakeholder group with the California Department of Fish and Wildlife. You know, we do work with some of the large private landowners, but right now, again, are kind of in that crisis mode still of just trying to reduce, you know, the predation on their livestock. But I do see opportunities in the future for potentially getting some, you know, state or federal funding to help, you know, enhance habitats in these areas.
1: Mm-hmm. And how was the reception with the, this is mostly state lawmakers you're dealing with?
2: Well, right now the focus really at the state level is sort of on this coexistence piece that we talked about. And the state, you know, they're responsible for managing the species. They're responsible for responding to the conflicts with wolves and other animals, you know, bears and mountain lions. And they have significantly reduced staffing and funding to be able to support this. And so there's a Senate bill, Senate Bill 1135, that is being put forth by Catherine Blakespear. And that's co-sponsored by Defenders of Wildlife and the National Wildlife Federation. And so that bill would really codify this coexistence program within CDFW that is not just for wolves, but also for a lot of the other species. You know, we've seen nothing but increases in human-wildlife conflict as the human population continues to grow and expand into rural areas. And, you know, if we want to hang on to this natural legacy of these species that we live with, we really do need to invest in the funding and, you know, pass these sorts of bills to make sure that we have the state staff. It's definitely hard to see what's happening in some of the other states where they don't have the protections and they're, you know, they're being targeted.
1: Hmm. What states have bounty hunts on wolves?
2: Idaho, for sure.
1: Didn't Wisconsin have one a little while ago?
2: What was that?
1: I thought maybe Wisconsin did a little while ago, too.
2: Yeah, they, and again, I'm not an expert in what's happening in the other states, but I believe that Wisconsin opened up a wolf hunt, and I think so I'm not sure what the current status is in Wisconsin.
1: So when you go and meet with people in public and tell us what that looks like, what kind of clubs or organizations are receptive to your message?
2: Yeah, so, you know, we've been invited by local Rotary clubs. We've spoken to, you know, privately at their offices, to one of the large utilities in California where they do have a lot of assets in wolf-inhabited areas, and they also manage recreational assets. And so just to kind of talk about, you know, what are best practices in these areas for visitors. You know, we've helped out, you know, by doing library talks or talks at other local organizations, nature educational organizations, or again, just, you know, community events like the Harvest Festival or, you know, Wolf Awareness Day we have coming up in October at Six Flags down in Vallejo, where we get to talk to, you know, a lot of different people.
1: What about school groups?
2: So right now we've not done anything with small school groups outside of my own son and going to his school and providing materials. But we do provide you know, coloring pages with, like, you know, age-appropriate wolf facts and bookmarks that we distribute free to local libraries to get kids interested in wolves and reading. But mostly, you know, our focus has been sort of at that graduate school level where we're funding academic research in the state.
1: Uh-huh. When you go to the schools, you find the children are still kind of in the big bad wolf fairy tale myth state of mind?
2: I think it's a little of both. You know, like there's that, but a lot of them are actually much more receptive to hearing, like, actually, that's just a story, than some adults are. But then there's also kids that are, you know, oh, I love wolves, they're my favorite animal, and, you know, that just already have that conservation heart from a young age. So, yeah, it's kind of the spectrum. But I feel like kids are much more open to considering new information than some adults that we talk to.
1: Yes, I saw one incident where somebody shot a wolf because they said it came in 30 feet of my child. And it kind of goes back to me, well, was the wolf threatening the child or was the wolf just curious? Because I think they're very curious about us too.
2: Yeah, they are very curious. And I suggest, if you haven't, reading books from Doug Smith. He's the former wolf biologist of Yellowstone National Park. He was involved in the reintroduction efforts and the monitoring and, you know, the decades afterwards. But in one of his books, he had stated that, and this just struck me because being from California, I'm used to mountain lions and kind of, you know, how you are when you're out hiking and thinking about mountain
1: lions.
2: Sure,
1: yeah.
2: But he said that a wolf has never killed a human on the first encounter with that human. So it just struck me because, you know, you're walking around, you're hiking around, and maybe you're kind of on edge, like, oh, is there a mountain lion up there? It's going to pounce on me. I mean, that, you know, it has happened. I grew up in El Dorado County where there have been, you know, unfortunately, some attacks on humans. But that has never happened with wolves. And the only time, you know, that wolves have gotten into direct conflict with humans is, again, there was, you know, they were either captive and it was an inappropriate situation, or it was food conditioning where someone's, you know, pipeline workers, I think, were feeding wolves from their lunches and, again, having this very inappropriate habituation relationship.
1: Oh, right.
2: So to just be walking around, if you see a wolf, you know, you're lucky because, A, most people don't get to, you know, and B, it's really not a risk.
1: Yeah. Well, here where I'm recording this is Fort Bragg, California. We are in the coastal northern part of the state. We don't have wolves here, but we certainly have mountain lions and black bears. And I always tell people, just be if you see one, think yourself lucky and just be respectful.
2: Yeah.
1: They're really not stalking you.
2: They're not. But, you know,
1: but don't try and pet them and feed them either.
2: Yeah. With bears, you know, there's always a risk of, you know, startling a mother and cubs. And of course, you know, that can be dangerous. But I will say the caveat with wolves and with any, you know, being around any wild animal is that, you know, you need to keep your dogs on a leash because wolves would see domestic dogs potentially as a threat. And so if you're out hiking in the woods, you know, in an area where there's active wolf pack, or just in general, you know, you really need to keep your dogs on a leash.
1: What is the current wolf population in California?
2: Yeah, so the, you know, the wolf population fluctuates a lot during the year. The CDFW just put out their quarterly report for April and June, where they do have a good deal of monitoring data as far as which packs had pups this year. The Whaleback pack had 9 pups, which is extraordinary. The average litter for wolves is, you know, about 4 to 5. The Whaleback pack up in Siskiyou County has consistently had very large litters.
1: Are they descendants of R7? You talked about him earlier.
2: Gosh. Now, I believe the breeding female is. I would have to look back at the data there. But I think that she is a descendant of OR7. But, you know, we do have, again, 11 current packs right now. And without having all the pup data, you know, it's probably somewhere between 50 to 70 or 80 known wolves, but that is a minimum number, you know, because there are always wolves that, you know, are just not detected. There's dispersing wolves. And the way the state generally does it is they come out with a minimum wolf population number kind of at the end of the year, you know, because a lot of the pups that are born will not survive their first year. So, you know, like right now, our population is probably as high as it's going to be for the year. You know, there is some interstate dispersal from Oregon to and from Oregon. But this is kind of the peak probably of population, and it'll just kind of decline over the year as, you know, some of the pups just don't make it.
1: So maybe you'd like to comment. A while back, a wolf showed up in Los Angeles County.
2: Yes.
1: That was quite startling.
2: So that is, it was startling. And additionally, she's just an amazing wolf because in 2023 is when she was born up in Plumas County. So she was born way up in Northern California and then traveled down to an area where there was formerly a pack, the Yellowknee pack, and was detected down there on trail cameras. And she ended up getting captured and collared down there by CDFW. That's how we now know all of her travels. But yes, she's made amazing treks. She has gone up through Tehachapi Pass. She's gone around, you know, the Antelope Valley and down into northern LA County. I suspect that she hit the grapevine and thought the traffic was too much and thankfully decided to turn back around again. But she's gone up the east side of the Sierras, up to Mono and Inyo counties. And then she returned to where she's been hanging out in Tulare and Kern counties. But when she was doing that, her path went essentially straight up over the Sierras, just south of Mount Whitney. I mean, and it just looks like
1: that's again, astounding.
2: The GPS, it is astounding.
1: My mind is boggling listening to you.
2: Yeah, I mean, it's just amazing what these animals can do if they're just left to their own devices. You know, if we just let them live, let them be. We continue to be amazed and learn about.
1: Yes, you just have to have mad respect for that kind of intrepid spirit.
2: Yeah, yeah. So, yeah, so she is still down in Southern California. We're hoping she meets a mate because, again, she's just got some amazing genetics, you know, that we'd love to continue to see passed down in our population here in California.
1: Hasn't there been some in the Owens Valley on the Eastern Sierra?
2: Yeah, so there were a couple of males detected over there from the Harvey pack, but it's unclear if they actually crossed paths. They got really close. I know they got at least within 30 miles of each, detected each other, met up, and there's no indication that they are traveling together.
1: Well, I think we're getting nearer to the end of our interview time. Make sure if there's anything we have missed, give us some closing statements here.
2: Yeah, well, I just really appreciate getting the exposure and you know, reaching out to your listeners on the coast. That's an area that we really have not been able to go as far as public education. So we appreciate this opportunity. As a volunteer-run organization, you know, everything, every donation that we get goes directly out to helping with research and non-lethal conflict reduction tools. You know, so we're always looking for supporters. And, yeah, just hope that your listeners got a better understanding of, you know, what's true and what's not about wolves in California, and a better appreciation for this majestic species that has returned.
1: How can they contact you?
2: So we have a website, californiawolffoundation.org, and then we're also active on social media, on Instagram and Facebook, California Wolf Foundation.
1: Okay, I cannot begin to express the gratitude I feel for you being here today and talking about these wolves.
2: Yeah, again, thank you so much for your interest.
1: Okay, thanks again.
2: Bye, Chris.
1: Bye-bye. That was Susan DeWare from the California Wolf Foundation. You've been listening to Universal Perspectives on KNYO. I'm going to go out with the closing song from Bruce Coburn. This is called Stolen Land.
3: This professional 32 terabytes SSD, capable of holding the entire collection of the New York Public

And that was Bruce Coburn with his song Stolen Land. As I was listening to that, I realized there's one question that I wanted to ask Suzanne DeWares from the California Wolf Foundation early in this interview. She was talking about the fires up in Lassen, impacts dispersing and needing to go far to find food, maybe having more conflict with the cattle then. And it occurred to me that I wanted to ask her about fire ecology, because we've had fire suppression for centuries since America arrived here. And now we have huge fires because of all of the suppression. So it seems to me that wolves are such a emblematic of the natural ecosystem being out of balance. And I'm sorry we didn't get to talk to her about that, but I wanted to mention before we close the show. Again, thank you for being with us here on KNYO. This is Chris Skyhawk with Universal Perspectives. Thank you.

Yeah, welcome back to another edition of Music for the Easily Bored. My name is Fred. This is KNYL B-Fort Bragg on 107.7 FM. Now live in the studio. Sorry, I've been out for months missing, but now I'm back in the studio. And this is the song that I've taken with me all this time. It's The Budos Band. And it's the amazing title, Ain't No Chesh, You're a Fool.

Yeah, as always, Krung Bin featured here on the show, and this is from their 10-year anniversary edition, The Universe Smiles Upon You, number 2, and that's the song, The Man Who Took My Sunglasses. this next one goes out to my friend Sabine, Berlin, teacher in Berlin. Often, or most of the time, she gets up at 5 a.m., and this one is for her. It's a Bavarian dentist that turned musician. Rinsk Wandel, that's his name. If you have a chance, I've seen him live once, and he's just amazing. Very lyrical and politically charged, I would say. This is an album called Untersendling, released. It's a suburb of Munich. Released in 2009, and the song is called Welt im Krieg, The World in War. Here's Ringsquandel.

Yeah, that was the Linda Lindas from Los Angeles. Love that punk sound. Fantastic. That's from the latest album just released called Gotta Get Out, and the song was Blood on Our Hands. And before that, that was the latest one from Margaret Price. Another one. You have to check it out, and you have to buy it. Margaret Price, Days of Unrest, that's the title of the album, and the song was Oval Room. And next one is another one from the Linda Lindas. Really, this is my favorite one right now. Really dig that sound. Title track from Gotta Get Out. Here they are. Check them out.

Yeah, latest one from Ivor from the Faroe Islands. Her name is Ivor Palsdottir, Faroe Islands. They're just outside of in the close proximity to Scotland, but part of the Kingdom of Denmark. And she got a new deal with a nuclear blast. The label, more known for some good old metal and hard rock. Anyway, this is an upcoming album in October called Tungle, which means moon, and the song was called Drekafjú, or Dragon Maiden. And before that, as well, from Denmark, one of my favorites, Torbjørn Risager and the Black Tornado. The album is called Come On In from 2019. The song was Never Given In. That's what I recommend. And another one just released, highly anticipated, The Alabama Shakes. Love that band and that sound. And they're kind of continuing, but having some new twists and sounds on this new one called I Must Be Dreaming, just released. And the song is American Dream. Here's Alabama Shakes.

Yeah, latest one just released from Margaret Glaspie, based out of New York, but born in Sacramento and raised in the Red Bluff, grew up in the Red Bluff, and really dig her music, her lyrics. She's fantastic. Latest one is called I Am Both, and the song was Michigan. And before that, of course, the all absolutely famous Rhiannon Giddens, formerly with Carolina Chocolate, can't think of the name right now. Unbelievable. Anyway, Rhiannon Giddens, her latest one is called Hope Is Carolina Chocolate Drops, of course. Hope Is the Thing with Feathers, her latest one, fantastic. Carolina Rain, the song. And this next one, we are going all the way to Australia. Julia Jacklin, fantastic folky songwriter, fantastic lyricist. The Gem, her latest one, it will be released next month, I think, or in October. Anyway, this is a little appetizer. It's called Get Away From Me. I Think I'll Love You Soon. Here's Julia Jacklin.

I hope you recognize that voice and guitar sound. That's Jay Maskus with his band Dinosaur Jr., founded in 1984. And this is their latest one, just released in 26, called They're Near. And the song was Blowing Up. Definitely has some relationship stuff going on there. And before that, that's remix of the Never Enough album called Versions from Turnstile. And this is featured Porches, and the song was the title track, and Never Enough. And then we've had Interpol, founded in the late 90s and first released on Matador Records. And this is the latest one called This Mirror Weighs a Ton from 2026, and Wings on Fire. Yeah, I got one more here. And so I want to thank you for tuning in to this edition of Music for the Easily Bored. My name is Fred. This is KNYOLP Fort Bragg on 107.7 FM. Also streaming live on the web at KNYO.org. And this last one goes to one of my favorites, Ty Siegel, Orange County man. Now, I'm not sure if he's still based out of San Francisco, but one of the busiest dudes, makes, you know, multiple albums a year and then has multiple bands and plays all the instruments and just has this really sense of punk garage rock that I really dig. This latest one is called Chrome and just came out after a couple appetizers. And I think he also has some stuff going on. The song is called Separation. Hope you had a good time. And Mondays, the show is on at 8 o'clock. Here is Ty Siegel.

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Would you do Amazing Grace with me?

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1: I hold in my hand three letters from the stages of your fine, fine, super fine career.
0: And my best white shirts with a Mr. B collar laying all over the front lawn. 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
1: Can you hear me now?
0: Speak loud.
1: Yo, I, yo, I,

0: Y'all know what I'm saying?
1: Yeah, I understand what you're saying. If I can put you at hold, you can talk to my manager.
0: Don't be acting all job-headed with your Gatorade brain. Your goofy-ass, job-headed, lanky-ass, drinking hand-me-down status quo. Don't be playing around with that. Face-to-face, let me talk to the flow manager.
1: Okay.
0: What's his name?

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1: We are strong, we are resilient, and we will get through this together. 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
1: Hi, this is Wendy from the Mendocino Cookie Company. I want you to know I listen to KNYO as often as I can, and for sure in the wee hours of the morning when I'm baking all those cookies that you love so much. It's a great radio station. I'm happy to support them, and I think that you should too. And by all means, listen as often as possible.

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We weren't

0: Hi, everybody. 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Hey, dude.
1: Hey, Clacky.
0: What? Hey, let's talk about your past. When did you meet Syphil?
1: When she saw Syphil.
0: You guys met at a cereal factory, didn't you? Or wasn't that?
1: Kind of. I mean, I meet a lot of people there anyways.
0: Okay.
1: I went on this tour of the cereal factory. It was the bomb.
0: Wow.
1: Yeah, they had this huge thing filled with cereal. It was super tall, so I got in there and started swimming down towards the bottom.
0: In a vat of cereal? Why? Whoa.
1: Well, I mean, it's a huge vat of cereal. It means there's gotta be a huge prize down there.
0: Did you find a prize down there, Chester?
1: No.
0: I didn't think
1: so.
0: No.
1: I was more than halfway down, and some guy made me get out of there. It was kind of embarrassing. I was naked when he pulled me out.
0: Why?
1: Well, I had to take off my clothes. Cut down on the drag, you know?
0: Did you ever get them back? Did they give you your clothes back?
1: Well, not really, but Syphil found my underwear in his cereal and had my number written on the back.
0: What? You write your number in your underwear?
1: Yeah. Mostly for chicks.
0: What?
1: Yeah, so Syphil met me the next morning at the cereal factory. Got my undies back.
0: That is insane.
1: Yeah, I was just happy to get my underwear back. I was freezing my crunch berries off.

0: Here's a song that we was all brainwashed with. Remember this oldies but goodies?
1: Uncaged and free range, KNYOLP Fort Bragg.

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1: Unspoiled by progress, as is the tower I follow through. It's not who you squeeze, but who returns once again to squeeze you, no doubt. Love them all, I says. That Cupid sort of man.

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2: Hi, this is Wendy from the Mendocino Cookie Company. 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I'm happy to support them, and I think that you should too. And by all means, listen as often as possible. And

0: look like Charlie Schultz, folks. It's out there. It's the biggest, grandest thing. It's an enormous, swirling,
1: you could have called it a
0: body spewing sky. What is it?
1: Nobody can describe
0: it's
1: it like you can. Who can describe
0: no,
1: a cake like nobody? It's like...
0: It's a representation of the USS Merrimack. No.
1: And it's turning. It's turning, which proves not just the front of a cake, it's the whole thing. They did the whole thing and they turned it around.
0: It's an enormous Perigomo.
1: And there's a big...
0: He stands over 40 foot tall.
1: There's a big...
0: alive.
1: Basis.
0: Forever.
1: Of a people. I don't know who they are. There he is, Mr. New Year's. Look at the Bill Graham on the top of the cake. This is exciting. Like it is a
0: wonderful. I see John Lennon over there. And Wagner! Wagner himself! Riding! This must have cost millions! Can you imagine the price of...
1: More than that.
0: Well, look! It's Franklin Roosevelt! It's an FDR! He's got FDR! He's got FDR! Sam the Eagle from the Muppets. It's beautiful, folks. Sam the Eagle, and he's tossing out little parachutes. And the little parachutes are settling
1: Jesus,
0: over the people.
1: This thing's going to run us over. It's
0: and
1: coming terribly close. It's getting too close to me, Pete. I'm out of here. You take it. Ken Kusevich. Who is that?
0: Oh, look.
1: Ken
0: Eric Clapton. Eric Clapton himself. Eric Clapton!
1: That's an Eric Clapton.
0: Oh, Frank
1: Clapton.
0: Zappa. I must be Frank Zappa.
1: Zappa.
0: Good
1: who
0: God,
1: is that?
0: Who's that? Rasputin! Rasputin is here! I got Rasputin, FDR, and Eric Clapton!
1: That's not an FDR.
0: An FDR! And Eric! And he's coming closer! Ah! It's Orson Welles on the top! Orson!
1: That guy's name. The guy with the red. That's Jerry Garcia, that one. Jerry Garcia, look.
0: Oh, it's not.
1: Yes,
0: Jerry
1: that's
0: Jerry
1: Garcia.
0: Oh, my God. It's amazing. My watch.
1: Look at this. It's great. Look at these things. They're great. You look
0: now, skeletons are jumping out of the thing.
1: Listen, this is it.
0: Now, things are jumping out of the skeletons.

0: from one of our smiles. You see, they're far away.
1: Yeah.
0: All right, then. This next one is a song of Hit and Run. This is so called Kick It Down.

0: Puerto Rico. Also, La Junta bears some responsibility on it. It has restructured part of the Plaza's debt, but it was not done so in a full restructuring mode. It did not reduce the debt, and that pretty much crowds out resources that could be used for infrastructure work. On the question on the privatization side of it, we have to remember what La Junta did with PREPA, the island's power
1: We have 10 seconds, Luis.
0: utility. They move for a full privatization. With respect to Plaza, they have not done so yet, but you could argue that within the fiscal plan, they have introduced suggestions of privatization of services within Plaza.
1: We're going to have to leave it there, but we're going to do part two of our discussion also in Spanish and post it at democracynow.org. Luis Valentin, investigative reporter at the Center for Investigative Journalism.
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10: Hi, this is Wendy from the Mendocino Cookie Company. I want you to know I listen to KNYO as often as I can and for sure in the wee hours of the morning when I'm baking all those cookies that you love so much. 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I'm happy to support them, and I think that you should too. 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

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Made me take notice in an unusual way. Yes, this bothers me, I must confess. If I find salvation, will I put it to rest?

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And if these wings should fail me, won't you provide me with another pair?

689 days in a row, 6 shows a day, 15-minute breaks. Is that showbiz? No matter how bad you feel, you could have a fever in the dry heaves from that left-handed cigarette and shot of Old Crow you did between the first and second show. You could have a social disease you caught from some platinum blonde bombshell in Boise. You could feel bad because you lost your wallet, your dog, your best friend, or even your wife. And no matter how bad you feel, when those house lights go down, a smile lights up your face. Why? Because that's showbiz. Work, practice, woodshed, suffer for your craft. Do the old soft shoe till your feet bleed. Sing Mammy till your throat swells, all the while smiling even though your face hurts. You do this for 10 years, and the day after the back page of some local rag says you're great, you see somebody better and younger than yourself. And he closes the show with a gag he stole from you. And that's showbiz. Your reward? A fast car you never get to drive. Ex-wives and kids who do interviews with the scandal sheets. A long, cool broad who loves you for your name and your name only. This afternoon's pizza backstage at some dive you played 100 times before. Where rats the size of a loaf of bread climb the walls and run the pipes. Where the same drunk crudely delivers the same insults that you counter the same way every night. Except each time your delivery's a little different and the people laugh. That's showbiz. You're up for the part of leading man in a full-length feature film. And after you read, you get a part. One lousy line in a scene where you play the school janitor. So you say your line with all the pizzazz and intensity of a Bogey or an Edward G.

So I say to all the little people who spit shine and polished my long and jagged trail to the top, thank you. For without you, the little people, I would not be where I am today. It is truly you who are showbiz. Come on, give yourself a round of applause. The little people, give it up, yeah. Please look for me in a new TV miniseries drama where I portray myself in the story of my life, simply entitled, That's Showbiz. Thank you, you've been a wonderful audience. I love you, and remember, That's Showbiz. Good night.

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1: Hi, this is Wendy from the Mendocino Cookie Company. I want you to know I listen to KNYO as often as I can, and for sure in the wee hours of the morning when I'm baking all those cookies that you love so much. 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I'm happy to support them, and I think that you should too. And by all means, listen as often as possible.

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You never can say you want to play the game. You can't quit when you play. Mistakes make people. Isn't that what people say? Let's unpack.

0: Well, in that moment, in that time of complete dislocation, you know, people can get together and create new spaces for the dislocations that are coming. And only people can do that, because it's only in people's human interest to do that. And once they do that, new things are born. You know, I remember reading about the French Revolution, and, you know, they had strikes and they had, you know, real big groups of people gathering in resistance. And, you know, in many ways, the old France was transformed. And when you think about even something like the MOVE confrontation in Philadelphia back in the 1980s, during those periods of high tension and high stress, you know, people didn't recognize that crime fell. You know what I mean? Now, part of it was because part of the city was occupied by huge numbers of cops. But it's also that people were looking in ways and at things they had never seen before, right? And when people turn their attention from the individual to the collective, they see things that their minds has never prepared them to see. They see people working together, fighting together, and struggling together against the state. When that happens, consciousness will change for some of us. It'll expand, and people will sense and see and begin to taste and smell new possibilities, new ways of living with each other, and new ways of resistance to the empire and the billionaire class and the ruling clique. That will be transformative. That will be transformative. And, you know, it answers the question about why is the fat guy organizing military to attack Americans internally and non-Americans externally. Because military is the tool, right? A force. It is the state using force to intimidate others so that they can steal better, quicker, you know, more voluminously, you know? We used to say back during the Iraq War days, you know, war for oil. Now, what are we seeing before our very eyes? You know, Venezuela? It was all about oil, because when they gave this cat, you know, billions and billions of dollars in oil, he was happy as a cat on a hot tin roof. He was like in heaven. And I got so much oil, I don't know whether to like drink it or just sell it to somebody and make money, you know. When Iran talks about, and they gave a few tankers to these people, they went cuckoo with delight, because oil equals money. Money equals capital. And to capitalists, the most important thing on the planet is capital, not people, not things even, but capital, because it makes them richer. And that's their only interest. That's the world we're looking at. But it can be changed if people organize, get together, fight not against each other, but fight together against the powers that be. With love, not fear, this is Mumia Abu-Jamal.
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2: And Trump's own envoy in Ukraine. If he can't survive Hegseth, nobody can. That's how you hollow out the military and make it weak. Did Barry Weiss order a headline that smears a Muslim candidate? CBS News ran a story Monday tying Dr. Abdul El-Sayed, the Democratic Senate nominee in Michigan, to the September 11th attacks. The evidence? Two deleted posts. In one, he compared the COVID death toll to the nearly 3,000 killed in 9/11 and called for the same national mobilization. In the other, he mourned everyone who died in the war on terror that followed. He has denounced those attacks again and again. Oliver Darcy reports CBS editor Barry Weiss praised the piece in the morning meeting and personally directed the headline to mention 9/11. Congresswoman Yasmin Ansari called it an, quote, insane, blatantly racist headline. Rashida Tlaib said the targeting is coordinated. Staffers complained to Standards and got nowhere. This is what happens when a billionaire hands a newsroom to an ideologue. Walter Cronkite's network is now running opposition research on a Muslim candidate. The Supreme Court clears Trump's ballroom, its own chief calls unlawful. The Supreme Court ruled 5-4 Monday that Trump can keep building his ballroom on the ruins of the East Wing. The majority didn't say the project is legal. They said the National Trust for Historic Preservation has no standing to sue. Chief Justice John Roberts dissented along with the three liberals, writing the construction of the ballroom is likely unlawful because Congress never approved it. Federal law bars building on that parkland without congressional authorization. The price tag runs somewhere between $300 and $400 million, and every lower court that looked at it called the project unlawful. Trump celebrated on social media. A watchdog put it plainly, quote, the White House belongs to the people. Trump tore down a piece of it anyway, and five justices decided nobody has the right to object. Sad. Do Trump's secret drug deals actually cut your prescription bill? Trump stood in the Oval Office Monday and announced 9 more drug pricing deals, bringing the total to 26 companies. He called it the largest price reduction in the history of medicine. Here's what he didn't say. The deals are voluntary. The terms are secret, and they mostly cover Medicaid, where deep discounts already exist and states can choose whether or not to participate. Public Citizen found that all 16 companies in the first round turned around and raised prices on 272 drugs this year. Peter Maederk called the new deals a distraction from a failed plan. Meredith Basie of Patients for Affordable Drugs said what's needed instead, quote, patients need systemic reforms that will lower drug prices. Americans still pay roughly 4 times what other wealthy countries pay. Holding press conferences in the Oval Office doesn't change that. Trump carves off a piece of Yosemite for a developer donor. For more than a year, the National Park Service has been quietly working to hand a quarter-mile strip of Yosemite to a Nevada developer. Notice reports King Barn Realty Capital wants a road for direct park access to the 83 acres it owns next door. Abraham Lincoln signed a law in 1864 saying Yosemite would be inalienable for all time. Rebecca Solnit writes that the country's being sold for parts. She's right. Trump's also funneling park money to his own projects in Washington, D.C., while spending outside the capital fell 68% this fiscal year. Public lands are the one thing every American owns together, rich or poor. Once a piece of Yosemite has a price tag, so does everything else. Our commons, Yosemite, should not be on the chopping block. And that's the way it is today, Tuesday, September 1st, 2026. I'm Tom Hartman.

0: stupidest move he ever made, because of the fact that much of the American people are already making these elections a referendum against him and every single Republican that is up for the election. Yeah. You know, that
1: Almost every day, Michael, there's a new news report about a Republican who just removed Donald Trump from his campaign website. Another one went down today.
0: I heard about that.
1: It's over on Drudge.
0: I did hear about that. So, you know, somebody that hears Trump saying that, please, please pretend I'm on the ballot, and those voting against him would be saying,
1: well, here's where it gets real interesting. Oh. Trump's got, you know, he's sitting on $400 million that all these billionaires have given him, you know, as bribe money in exchange for not having tariffs and things. And he's now he's going to start spending that money, but he's going to be, you know, in this election, but he's going to be running ads talking about how wonderful he is. And, oh, by the way, this guy supports him. And I think it's going to hurt the people that he's running. I think he's going to really hurt the Republicans' chances. So do more of it, Donald. Yeah, there you go. Do more of it, Donald. Michael, thank you for the call. Spot on. On the other side of the break, the great Robert Greenwald, the Hollywood legend filmmaker, is going to drop by about his new movie or his new documentary, Murdering 60 Minutes. This is going to get real interesting. Stay with us.
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3: Years ago, when I announced that I was leaving my job as editor of the Texas Observer to run for political office, I had to admit that going into politics is the only downward career move one can take from journalism. But being both a journalist and a politician does hone one's ability to detect the smell of BS. And we Americans are presently getting a noxious blast of that stench from our warmongering Department of Defense. The vast trillion-dollar Pentagon is the ultimate Big Brother bureaucracy, literally empowered to compel thousands of Americans to die in foolish military misadventures cooked up by political partisans and profiteering corporate contractors. That's why it's so alarming that Trump's Project 2025 autocrats are now rushing to slam an iron door of censorship on reporters trying to inform us commoners about the militaristic schemes and corporate fraud that comes from inside this government fortress. In the name of defending freedom, Trump's palace guards are banning media outlets that displease His Royal Highness. Also, Pretty Boy Pete, Trump's made-for-TV Pentagon honcho, has even decreed that reporters must be tightly monitored by military escorts while doing interviews, reviewing documents, and otherwise exercising the essential constitutional rights of our nation's free press. The good news is that rather than kowtowing to the autocrats, dozens of media organizations have told Pete to stuff it, choosing to do old-school outsider digging into this insider war machine. This is Jim Hightower saying, meanwhile, the Project 2025 authoritarians hail their clampdown on free press rights by touting their, quote, fresh relationship with what they call their new Pentagon press corps. Right, it's their partisan press corps, not ours.
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1: Hi, this is Wendy from the Mendocino Cookie Company. 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
2: Yo, what's going on, Fort Bragg? It's a wet one today. I woke up and it was like raining. I was like, damn. Okay. Here we are. It's wet. Hope you guys all have a good dry Tuesday. Hope your tacos don't get soggy. I want to give it up to the Alley Grill. The Alley Grill. What? The Alley Grill. 1245 Airport Boulevard, Ukiah, next to Freeman. Open Monday through Saturday from 11 to 7. Telephone number 707-462-2110. Where the beef is grass-fed, local. And at the same with their handcrafted bread made daily. Woo! That's it. Get some of that grass-fed beef hamburger. The dumpster burger. On that handmade crafted roll on there. Mm. I like the bacon burger myself. The maple. The maple bacon burger. Yay. They also got a second location. What? Yeah. They got a trailer. Yeah. Right there on 3201 North State Street. Right there behind Lytel's at the Forks, the gas station. Bam. When you're going up to Lake Mendocino Drive. Hello. Over there at their spot, you can get some tacos tonight. Yeah. Three dogs, quesadillas. Oh. And get them burgers. Sending smoke signals right here from the what? From the yo. We're here until 3 o'clock. I mean, it is 3 o'clock. We're here until 6 o'clock. Hello. My pre-recorded early morning session before I go to work. So I just want to throw a big shout out to the homie, Louis Fontaine. Louis Fontaine has a show on KMEC on hump days from 2 to 3. Check him out. Louis Fontaine, the son of the famous Vince Fontaine.

0: Yeah. Live and direct till what? 6 p.m. Let's get this place cracking, smoking, sending them signals. Oh. You know what this is. I know this song. I know it. Doing it
1: all night long.
0: Doing it. Yeah, now I can get it. Now I got it. All right. Oh, other announcements. Let's see. This Saturday, if you guys are coming into town or on your way to Santa Rosa, or you even coming to go to the Hoplin, California, 3000 Chanel Road, the gymnasium over there at the casino, the Finest Feathers Fashion Show contest is happening this weekend from 3 p.m. to midnight. You got a showcase, a fashion showcase, the Battle of the Bees, clothing brand, ribbon skirts, and all kinds of stuff. We got music, get food. We got all kinds of stuff coming up this Saturday. Holla. I got more announcements too coming.

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Excuse my playlist, though. Back to the drawing board. We're live and direct right here on the Yo. But still got dues to pay. Some of them gotta beg them to stay. But I don't. It's how it is for me, cause I live a boss's life. Now this is for the P's and the C's and the B's and the H's and the G's. Putting work in overseas. At ease with the doggy and smoke some. And if my detox and it's more for me. Baby, this is presidential. A pocket full of women understanding how I'm living. Show them how you winning. It's the beginning with the pearls you're giving the world. Soft like linen and sweet like cinnamon. But every day like 50 say it's many men. They want to take me out the spot. They want to in the ends. But separate the paper and the beans and the cribs and the clothes. I'ma have to let them go. You know how the dog roll. Don't get it twisted cause he bang out the east just in case you want to visit. A touch of the exquisite mixed with something pimpish and it's coming from the beach where the is a beast. But I just listen. All that is in my past. I'm connected to the purse first. But last. From Long Beach to Venice is the premise, won't be green like spinach, and I'm strong to the

Tims and them with the platinum mouth, thinking that they blessed by the actions that be coming out. When you in Magic City, you be carrying a lot of clout, but tricking ain't the route. That's even if you got it, there's a method to you holding it when they can't do without it. Just put the P up in it. If she bought it, you can have her in a partner with it for a dollar. If she a baller, she gon' ride with a shot caller, roll with the boss dog in the back of a blue Impala. And if she faller, then she gon' up again. You got to give her, be a different tomorrow. But I would never bother breaking off a dog father, lest I knew that she was bodying, having diamonds on his collar. I'm just the author spreading game to my partners, walking on the blue

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Remember this year? I remember that year.

0: 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Damn.
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1: 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We're live and direct, as you can hear, early in the morning for my show. To tell you the truth, it's 8 o'clock in the morning now, but right now it's 4 o'clock. Hey, I'm time traveler. Boom. I was back in the past, now I'm in the future. Hello. Get back to this wet Tuesday on the yo. Happy Taco Tuesday.

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1: forever.
0: All day long, all night, oh yeah. Man, it is, let's see, be 5 o'clock now? It's 5 o'clock. 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I can't look at my clock to tell you the right time because I'm just playing in the I'm playing in the past, and I'm thinking about the future. Stop about think about that. It's 9 a.m. here, but it's 5 o'clock p.m. now. Hey, sending them signals right here on the yo, man. I'm smoking yo live and direct from the past. Right to you to the future. Yeah, I'm sending them smoke signals to right. Hey. We're live. We're direct. Hello. Happy Taco Tuesday. Don't forget this weekend. Where? Oh, I'll be at the Hopland Gymnasium over there on the red by the casino. Live fashion show. You want a live fashion show or want to go check one out? Come on down. Got food vendors, music, Taji D. Taji D's in the house. Yeah. Sally the Native, Stewie G, and more. A few other DJs and myself throwing it down from 3 p.m. to midnight on a Saturday. Get out of the rain. Come to a gym. Whoa. And don't forget to go to the Alley Grill, man. If you're in the Ukiah area, check out the Alley Grill. Tell them Smokey Joe and KNYO sent you. Yo, 1245 Airport Boulevard. When you go to Friedman's, go, hey, babe, I'm hungry. Let's go to the Alley Grill. Smokey Joe says so. Bang it. That's what you do. If not, if you're going to the lake, stop by the trailer right there at 3201 North State Street behind Light Hill, Lake Mendocino Drive. That's the fork. Yeah. That's where to go. Galley Grill. The following weekend, I'll be out there in Lake County as a hip-hop artist. Then, December 2nd, coming around the corner in 2 weeks. What? Yeah, Mendo Dope is in town. And they're going to throw down at the pub the Christmas annual. Annual Christmas fundraiser. You want to come down? I'll be throwing down some music. Mendo Dubs will be performing. We're going to be live and direct at the pub December 2nd. Come on down. Let's smoke one. Hey! Or two or three. Or how many ever you want to smoke. Be like, Mr. Dope. Can't smoke as much as me. Hey! I don't think so. I doubt it. That's the song, I doubt it. I doubt it. Can you smoke more than me? I doubt it. Well, we're live and direct right here. We got another hour. Are you coming my way? If you're coming to Ukiah, you know where to go. Alley Grill. Find where I'm at. And boom. Have a smoking day.